0: 1973.
1: Good evening. In a landmark ruling, the Supreme Court today legalized abortions. The majority in cases from Texas and Georgia said that the decision to end a pregnancy during the first 3 months belongs to the woman and her doctor, not the government. Thus, the anti-abortion laws of 46 states were rendered unconstitutional.
2: In 1973, there was a brand new invention called a personal watercraft or a jet ski. In the original one, you had to stand up. And my understanding is it was really difficult to stay on. They improved that over time. Lots of folks love those jet skis now. And lots of folks love the song Little Willie from 73. Here

Tide 70s. In the UK, this band is known as the Detroit Spinners, but in the USA, we just call them the Spinners, and a song that stayed the top of the charts for 4 weeks

0: kind love affair. The Spinners on K-Tide 70s. Next, we check out the top five songs this very week back in 1977. So many big movies on the screen, especially Star Wars. Lots of great music on the radio. We discover the top five songs in Billboard magazine next on K-Tide.
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0: Number 5. This week back in 1977 got the top 5 songs top of the Billboard charts. A song that was done originally by a man named Jimmy Jones. And a fantastic cover song and a whole different feel from James Taylor. This week in the Billboard charts in 1977, it's number 5. Here's Handyman on K-Tide.

These are the top five songs this very week back in 1977. Next on the charts, the Commodores, who've been doing lots of soul and funk songs, trying their hand at their first ballad. It's called Easy, and

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1: Somewhere in space, this may all be happening right now. 20th Century Fox and George Lucas, the man who brought you American Graffiti, now bring you an adventure unlike anything on your planet. 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
2: Here they come. Coming in too fast!
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0: I am C-3PO, human cyborg relations, and this is my counterpart, R2.

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2: 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Your love.

0: to Coolidge, number three this week. Your love is lifting me higher and higher. The old Jackie Wilson song. Top five songs this week in 77 on K-Tide. The Bee Gees' brother, Andy Gibb, is next on the charts with...
1: Number

0: 5 this week in 77, top of the charts, done by an R&B group, being helped by two members of Earth, Wind & Fire, and they'd go back and return the favor of help later on.
1: Number 1.
0: Written and produced by two members of Earth, Wind & Fire, The Emotions benefited from their help and later went to sing on Boogie Wonderland with Earth, Wind & Fire. They're number 1 this week, Best of Mine.

0: song that went platinum for the emotions this week. It's number one in 1977. The Best of My Love when K-Todd 70s returns. Telephone songs of the 70s on K-Todd. Now, you got to include ELO when you do that list. We also have a tender ballad written by Jim Croce called Operator. That is next.
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0: When ELO wanted to record this song, they took their phone, called an American phone number that they knew wouldn't answer, and they listened to it for a while, then they copied it on their keyboard. Pretty cool stuff. It's Telephone Line from

records in this song. You'll hear a touchtone going in just a second. That's the actual phone number at that time of the guy at CBS Records that turned them down for a contract. Here it is. Did you get that?

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1: 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Jim Croce, before his untimely passing, left us with a treasure trove of great music like Operator. K-Talk.

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0: K-Todd. Lots of songs crossed over from country to pop, and one of those was Kenny Rogers, who was just getting ready to become a superstar. 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

believe it. It's something else. Power of Fear, the Raiders, and that's a ton of little one called Up, Down, Old Around Now. Former Wix exclusive for the Wild Child program. Oh, and the King comes tomorrow. King comes tomorrow. King Kirby. Cousin to King.

0: I couldn't find a word to rhyme with Wednesday. Luke Kirby.
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2: Throughout history, there have been many songs written about the Eternal Triangle. This next one tells the story of a Mr. Grayson, a beautiful woman, and a condemned man named Tom Dooley. When the sun rises tomorrow,

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0: Each day we have some weird news, some celebrity news, a lot of fun things we talk about, and quite often some fun guests as well. 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

0: this is Alan Freed. We're coming to town with our Big Beat Show. About 20 of the biggest record sellers in the country will be on hand to leave you...
1: breathless, sir.
0: That's right. Jerry Lee Lewis will headline this biggest show ever.
2: Well, I shake all over, and you know why.
0: And Chuck Berry.
3: Sweet little big thing.
0: Buddy Holly, the Peggy Sue Kid. And, oh boy, the Crickets.
4: Maybe, baby, I'll have you.
0: The Diamonds. The At the Hop Kids, Danny and the Juniors. And also appearing are Larry Williams and his big band, 15-year-old Frankie Lyman, the Chantels, Billy and Lily, Dickie Doo and the Don'ts, Screamin' Jay Hawkins, the Pastels, Joanne Campbell, Sam the Man Taylor, and the new singing sensation, Ed Townsend. This is the greatest show of all time, and I'll be looking for you.
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Todd, a child of the 1970s, and your host for K-Todd. 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
1: The Beatles, bring them on!
0: Then, for the next 6 years, blew the music world away. 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

0: amigo. I'm Chiquita Banana, and I've come to say bananas have to ripen in a certain way, and when they're flecked with brown and have a golden hue, bananas taste the best and are the best for you. You can put them in a salad, you can put them in a pie, any way you want to eat them. 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So you should never put bananas in the refrigerator. 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
1: In Cleveland.

0: It's Wednesday. My beautiful bride is here at my side. Hello, Heidi. How
1: Hello,
0: are you?
1: Hello, John. I'm well. And yourself?
0: I also am well. You're kind of quiet over there.
1: Sorry.
0: There you go. That's a little better.
1: Okay.
0: Maybe a little louder. Stop yelling at me, Heidi.
1: Let's go. Let's do this.
0: Dusty Slay is my guest today. Very, very funny stand-up comic. He's got multiple comedy specials out. He's got a new one out right now. He also has a book. Yeah. So, like, if you're a reader and you like to read, you can read his book. If you're a person who likes comedy, you can watch his comedy specials. Or you can just stick around and listen. I'm going to talk to him about all of that coming up. Thank you for listening to The John and Heidi Show.
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0: with today's reason to party. Here's my beautiful bride, Heidi Small. What you got for me, Heidi?
1: Today is Chianti Day.
0: I don't think I've ever had that, have I?
1: No. Well, if you had tasted mine, you did not like it. Okay. Because it's a drier red. It happens to be one of my favorites.
0: Is it really?
1: It really is. I like Chianti.
0: Is it just because it was featured in the movie Silence of the Lambs?
1: No. It's because some of them can get a real kind of a peppery taste to them, and I just think they're fantastic.
0: All right.
1: Anyways, it's Chianti Day, so go get a nice bottle of Chianti and give it a try.
0: I've got a link to that drink. It just says Chianti Day, and then she put duh.
1: Duh.
0: Thank you, Heidi. That was very helpful. Thanks for listening to the John and Heidi Show.

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0: Now, surveys and studies and such. According to a new study, you're getting a much bigger health boost by going hard for 3 minutes than you would for over an hour of exercise.
1: Oh.
0: So what are you talking about? Rockefeller University researchers found that a few minutes of intense exercise can trigger a surprisingly powerful body response. In tests, 6 30-second all-out cycling sprints changed 714 blood proteins compared to just 7 after 90 minutes of moderate cycling.
1: Really?
0: Yeah. Some of the proteins were associated with lower risks of heart disease, obesity, and type 2 diabetes. Although that does not prove sprints prevent those conditions, they found evidence that muscles released many of these proteins, which may affect fat cells and metabolism. So they're saying, go hard for a little bit instead of, you know, the long journey that some people do. Surveys and studies and such on the John and Heidi Show.
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0: Now, big screen, little screen. Saoirse Ronan is dead serious about playing a James Bond villain. I had to Google how to say that name.
1: Okay.
0: As the race to play 007 amps up, Ronan's husband, Jack Loudon, among the rumored contenders, the star of Little Women and Lady Bird, told Empire, she said, I want to be a Bond villain. I'm dead serious. That would actually be probably a lot of fun, wouldn't it?
1: That would be pretty cool.
0: To be a Bond villain.
1: Yeah. That's pretty cool.
0: I can see where she wants to do that. Did you know there's four biopics in the work right now? One for each of the members of the Beatles?
1: I did not.
0: Yeah, so they're currently working on a biopic for John Lennon, Paul McCartney, George Harrison, and Ringo Starr. And eventually they'd go to theaters, but they're working, I guess they would start in theaters and then go to Netflix. Anyway, they're working on a deal with Sony right now. And it kind of sounds like it's one big project that they're breaking into four pieces. So the Beatles 4-film cinematic event is what this is called. It'll be hitting big screens in April of 2028.
1: Guess how many I'll watch.
0: Yeah, Heidi's not a huge fan. She's a weirdo. And life is a highway, and I'm going to ride it all the way to the movie theater to watch Cars on the big screen for their 20th anniversary. That's happening officially September 5th. So
1: they're re-releasing the original? Is that what they're doing?
0: Yeah.
1: Okay.
0: So officially,
1: I have no problems with that. I'm glad they're not recreating.
0: Apparently in theaters. I did not know that, but I'm going to have to check it out. Big screen, little screen on the John and Heidi Show. It's 2026. 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
0: Each day we have some weird news, some celebrity news, a lot of fun things we talk about, and quite often some fun guests as well. Also, we'll have some giveaways and, of course, great music from the 50s, 60s, and 70s every morning right here on NorthCoastGreatestHits.com.

0: Heidi, did you know that newborn kangaroos are only about the size of a jelly bean?
1: What?
0: Yeah, they crawl into their mother's pouch where they continue to develop for several more months.
1: Oh my gosh.
0: So there you go. That's kind of cool. What do you think of that?
1: I think that's very cool.
0: I've never seen a baby kangaroo. I've also, in all fairness, I've never seen a toddler kangaroo, a newborn.
1: You've seen a kangaroo at the zoo.
0: I only saw one adult kangaroo. And that kangaroo looked mad. And I was like, I'm going to keep my distance. Because in a cartoon, I remember a kangaroo was punching somebody. I'm like, I don't know if that's real, but I'm not going to find out. We don't know everything, but now we know this.
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0: time now for the joke of the day with my beautiful bride, Heidi Small. What you got for me there, Heidi?
1: I have two for you today.
0: All right.
1: My uncle named his dogs Timex and Rolex. They're his watchdogs.
0: See? That's what we should have named our dogs. I love it.
1: And a friend of mine got into photographing salmon in different clothing.
0: Oh.
1: He said he liked shooting fish in apparel.
0: Pretty funny one right there, Heidi.
1: That was for you, John.
0: That is nice. I do appreciate the dumb humor from time to time. That is your joke of the day on the John and Heidi Show. If you drink energy drinks or other caffeine to get through the day, I want to tell you about a healthier, better energy drink. Octane Energy Drink tastes good and is good for you. Octane comes in a canister, and you add this powder to water.

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0: Your scoop of the day on the John and Heidi Show. Heidi, if the world ever goes completely sideways, where do you think would be the best place to be hanging out, according to scientists?
1: Oh, good Lord. As far as what?
0: Like a country.
1: I don't know.
0: Australia.
1: Where are they saying? Scientists, I suppose it's like...
0: They say it would be the safest place to ride it out. Researchers found that it's geographic isolation, so it's far from a lot of stuff. It's abundant food production, natural resources, industrial capacity, and relatively stable government make it unusually resilient to global catastrophes. New Zealand and Japan and Switzerland and Argentina also ranked high on this list. Of course, Australia is not disaster-proof. They still depend on international trade for essential things like fuel. And medicine and fertilizer and a few snacks, you know. So, so they don't have it all, but I'm just saying they're saying if you head down under, you're probably a good place to ride out if some weird thing were to happen. And if your beauty treatment seems to be working, remember this, looking younger doesn't mean your skin is actually getting younger. A new review of 136 studies on fillers and lasers and microneedling and PRP and other popular treatments found surprisingly little evidence of true biological rejuvenation. The review found that 76.5% provided inadequate evidence of rejuvenation under research criteria.
1: Well, of course, you're not getting, your skin is not getting younger.
0: They're saying, so
1: it's all cosmetic.
0: You're looking better, but you're not actually getting better.
1: Yeah.
0: Most focused on collagen production, but researchers say more collagen alone does not prove age skin has any regeneration. The findings don't mean these treatments don't work, but they say that they're just improving your appearance and your texture. Claims that they're actually reversing your aging is way, way, way out of line. So there's some that are saying that they're making you younger, but they're like, no, they're just making you look younger.
1: Right.
0: And some people needed someone to
1: explain
0: that. And at
1: the end of the day, that's really all the people want
0: anyway. So. That is your scoop of the day on the John and Heidi Show. Hey,

0: one solely on the field. That's a common misconception. Battles are won within, over enemies of fear, enemies of doubt. In that place where promises are kept. Promises to oneself.
1: This is a physical training event.
0: Promises to one's community.
2: Healthy people move debris out of their house.
0: Promises to one's country. In the heart of every Marine, you'll find a promise. 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A promise of battles won.

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0: Excited to have not one, but two amazing guests today, Jep and Jessica Robertson. You know them originally from a little show called Duck Dynasty. You've gotten to know and love their entire family. Now we've got a new program, Jep and Jess Beyond the Bayou. Ladies first, Jessica, tell us about this new program.
1: Oh, goodness. I think you're going to see some different things. You're going to see some familiar faces from Duck Dynasty. Our kids now are grown up and now having babies of their own, and you're going to see us in a grandma role, but you're going to see us kind of expanding our roots to the Texas Hill Country. We get to go partner on Mirador, which is building these unique stays, and it's all in the Comanche Moon Ranch, which is a 2,400-acre ranch that's broken up into small ranchettes. So it's just the beautiful views, good fishing, a slow down pace, and you're going to see kind of us, you know, living our lives. And we always say faith, family, and community. You're going to see us meeting the new community out there. Some are already ranch owners. Some, you know, there's still some out there. So we'll have expanding, you know, community in the future as well.
0: This is a new program, but people know your family, Jep, because of Duck Dynasty. And when you guys signed up to do that, did you have any idea that people would fall in love with your family like they have?
2: No, not at all. My dad used to always say, what? They're going to watch a bunch of, you know, bearded dudes hunting ducks and, you know, talking about life and God and stuff. He's like, I don't know if that'll really work, but we resonated somehow. I don't really know. I mean, it just goes to show you, I think God is real. Or, yeah. You know, why else would our family kind of make it in this world? So.
0: One of the reasons that I think it was so successful is because it was just your family being your family. When you think about the other reality shows that were coming out at that time, so many of those reality shows were literally people who were starved for attention. They had a camera on them and they're tap dancing and doing whatever they can. Look at me, look at me, look what I can do. And then you watch Duck Dynasty and it's guys sitting around making duck calls and talking and just being guys doing guy stuff. But I think the most important thing is the fact that every episode there was a family getting together as a family, having a meal, saying a prayer, giving thanks for all their blessings. And I think that is part of the reason it did so well.
2: Yeah, you're 100% right. And I get stopped all the time and, you know, airports or wherever, you know, where a lot of people are gathered and they say that same thing. They're just like, man, thank y'all for making shows that I can watch my family and I don't have to fast forward through anything. My kids love it and y'all are so open about your faith. And I'm like, man, that's just the way we are. So, you know, we're going to keep doing that.
0: So when Duck Dynasty was brand new, that very first year, one of the most popular costumes for Halloween was Duck Dynasty. And I would open my door and there'd be another group of kids all dressed like you guys. How weird was that for you to see people dressed as you?
2: Very weird. And I get that a lot, too. People show me pictures. Look, let me show you my daughter or my son, you know, dressing up for Halloween. But it's, you know, it's very flattering to do that. So.
0: Now, with Duck Dynasty, it was the whole Robertson family that was kind of under the microscope because everybody was kind of involved. And now this, Jess and Jep, you guys are involved. And Jess, how does it feel to have the cameras pointed more at you this time? You cool with that?
1: Yeah, I think so. I mean, we've done a couple other little shows. And Jep and I think, you know, when we first, you know, we were talking about doing a show, we didn't want everything surrounded around the kids. You know, we were like, we want them to be able to do school. We want them to play sports. We don't want, we have two son-in-laws that have normal jobs, right? And so, like, they can't just come and take off work and film, you know, like we all did with that guy. We all just filmed the show because they were all working together. And so, you know, we get to bring some of the kids along. They all pop in and out, you know, and it's very organic and very, it's sweet to have the grandbabies on there. But, you know, this business venture and this show kind of took us, you know, to Texas. So we get to do a new project, which is fun. And we do get to bring the kids in the house with us. We homeschool at the time. And that was a fun venture for them. I think that they had a lot of fun. It was a bonding experience, I thought, for our boys because it took away all the gaming and computers, and it got them outside playing and fishing and doing things together.
0: Well, your family has inspired many other families. Thank you guys so much for doing what you do, and thank you for sharing it with the world.
1: Thank you.
2: Thank you.
0: Again, Jep and Jess, Beyond the Bayou. 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

guys. I learned that in the Army. 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What? 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I know the words to it. 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

0: 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I've got a link to all of the information and a trailer so you can see what this is. 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
3: Yes, may I help you?
4: Hello, Mildred.
3: Oh, my goodness, it's Grace, Grace Farber.
4: How are you, Mildred? It's been a long time.
3: Oh, my stars, too long. Come in, please.
4: Oh, thank you.
3: Oh, my shades, don't tell me that's little Rodney.
4: Oh, indeed it is, Mildred Rodney. Put down your lasso and say hello, ma'am, to Mrs. Harbour.
5: Hello, ma'am.
3: How old are you now, Rodney?
4: Rodney, put away those handcuffs and say, I'm 29, ma'am, to Mrs. Harbour.
5: I am 29, ma'am.
3: Oh, my feathers, it seemed just like yesterday when Rodney and Benton played together. Rodney, do you remember Benton?
4: Rodney, say, ma'am, to Mrs. Harbour.
5: Ma'am.
3: Benton? Oh, Benton! Pardon me a moment, Grace. Benton!
6: Mother.
3: Benton? Benton, where are you?
6: Under here, Mother.
3: Benton, what on earth are you doing under the dining room table?
6: Shh, Mother, not so loud.
3: It's Rodney Farver, Benton.
6: Mother, you've got to get him out of this house.
3: Out of the house? Benton, you play with Rodney as a little boy.
6: Mother, Rodney Farver hates me.
3: Benton!
6: It's true, Mother. He's never forgiven me for that day.
3: Whatever are you talking about?
6: He took a solemn vow that he would never forget.
3: Forget
6: Mother.
3: What?
6: The day I broke his little red wagon.
3: Now, you come out from under there and you'll see how silly this is.
6: Mother.
3: Now, come along, Benton.
6: Oh, boy.
3: Well, now, here is my big boy, everybody.
4: My lions, look at that, would
3: now,
4: you?
3: Now, Benton, say hello to Mrs. Farver.
6: Hello, Mrs. Farver.
4: Benton, you remember little Rodney, don't you?
6: Yeah.
3: Benton, say hello to Rodney.
4: Rodney, say hello to Benton.
5: Howdy, Benton.
6: Hello, Rodney.
4: Rodney, you take Benton's hand and go out and play with him.
5: You want to try my handcuffs on, Benton?
6: No, I don't, Rodney.
3: Oh, that's the sweetest thing I ever did see in my whole life.
4: Rodney,
3: oh,
4: put his handcuffs on Benton.
6: Mother.
5: Hey, Benton, you still got that big apple tree out back?
3: Now you go right along, Benton, and show Rodney the apple tree.
6: I don't want to see the apple tree, Mother.
4: Oh my goodness.
5: Don't be hanging.
2: Wow. Three things are happening here. Old convivial acquaintances are being renewed. A youthful vow for vengeance is being fulfilled. And finally, Chicken Man is, or is about to be, hung up. 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

0: NorthCoastsGreatestHits.com. Now your movie quote of the day from 1960. You might get this. We all go a little mad sometimes. 1960.
1: Was that Alice in Wonderland?
0: No. It was Psycho. Yeah, Norman Bates said that.
1: Oh, yes.
0: Anthony Perkins, who did an amazing job on that, by the way. That is...
1: Yes, that's show.
0: I don't think I would change
1: still
0: anything.
1: Holds up today. It's brilliant.
0: I don't think I would change anything about that movie. Everything about it was just...
1: Agreed.
0: So well
1: brilliant.
0: Done. Again, that is your movie quote of the day on the John and Heidi Show.

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1: So I have another unseen TV show for you.
0: Oh, I like these a lot.
1: This one is from 2010, and I don't remember this one either. It was on NBC, and it is called Rex Is Not Your Lawyer.
0: Oh.
1: And this starred Doctor Who star David Tennant, who played Rex Alexander, a terrifically skilled lawyer who never loses his clients' cases. However, he's struck with an unbearable anxiety attack syndrome that prevents him from being able to argue in person. So instead, he trains his oddball clients to defend themselves.
0: Okay. You know what?
1: It's crazy. I don't remember any of this.
0: That would be kind of interesting to watch. What was that one called? Rex Is Not Your Lawyer?
1: Rex Is Not Your Lawyer.
0: Okay, well, there you go. 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

0: Mama Chippewa. 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
1: what do you want for nothing?

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0: Time now for the list. I'm excited to see this, what your toasted marshmallow says about you. So what do you, how do you like your toasted marshmallow?
1: Burnt to a crisp black, and then I peel off the burnt part and then I burn it again.
0: Yes, that is Heidi. She's weird. Okay. So if you like yours perfectly browned on all sides, that means you're a perfectionist, a nitpicker who will devote unreasonable amounts of time to ensure everything is done just right. That is not me. I, by the way, I'm not a fan of any kind, so I don't need any. If I was going to do any, it would probably have been that one, because I'd be okay. Blackened. Heidi, you are a creative, high-strung, latent pyromaniac who seldom is punctual, easily distracted, and has a difficult time paying attention to details.
1: That is not true. I'm a very, very detailed person.
0: She is exactly all of those things.
1: No, I'm so detailed. Are you kidding?
0: All right. Do you like them crusty on the outside and gooey on the inside?
1: I do.
0: Okay. Then you are overly sensitive. You detest any form of criticism and have trouble expressing your innermost feelings. I think we found Heidi's new one. Slightly tan on one side. That means you're a shy introvert who tends to underestimate the effort and time required to accomplish a task. And you have an unreasonable fear of everyday things like fire, for instance. And if you just like them raw, I don't even want to get it near the fire, then you are lusty and likely overweight, a thrill seeker who refuses to even consider the concept of delayed gratification. Rather than planning ahead, you want immediate satisfaction.
1: Okay.
0: So do you think that one's me? Maybe that one's me. I don't know. That is the list on the John and Heidi Show.

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1: Drive away your worries and cares at this drive-in theater.
0: No, not that kind of drive-in, Daddy-O. It's real gone original era rock and roll from the 1950s, early 1960s. We play the hits, the flips, and the should-have-been hits. 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

0: We always like to wrap things up around here with good news, and I think this is good news. Take a listen to this story. A pizza shop owner sees a woman eating from the trash, gives her a fresh slice, and then makes a promise to feed anybody who's hungry. This happened in the Bronx. They're making sure people in need know they have a place to get a hot meal without even having to ask for anything. It all started when Di Romano's pizza owner, Daniel Romano, saw a woman taking food from their garbage. Instead of looking away, he approached her and said, "Hey, just come inside. I'll give you fresh pizza." He said, "I grabbed her by the hand. I led her into the pizzeria. We went to the oven and I got her a fresh slice." The woman began to cry. He said there was nothing embarrassing about it because she was embarrassed. He says, "I don't want you eating out of the garbage. Instead, just come talk to me and we'll make sure you get something to eat." Since then, he's putting a note, a handwritten note, right outside the pizzeria. It says this: "To the people eating out of the garbage, I have more love for you than you think. Please tell me you're hungry and I will give you a slice of pizza." The offer is simple. Anybody who's hungry can come get a slice of pizza and some water. He said the act of kindness did not stop at his neighborhood. He said he's found out that there are people doing this now all over the country.
1: That people ripple effect is beautiful.
0: They saw that he was doing it and they go, "You know what? We could do that. That's a good idea." He said the most powerful part of the message is not the free pizza. It's the reminder that everybody deserves to be treated with dignity. Sometimes a hot meal can fill an empty stomach, but that also comes with kindness that fills your heart.
1: Yes.
0: So I love this story and I've got a link to it in the show notes for today at johnandheidishow.com. Time to say goodbye, Heidi.
1: Goodbye, Heidi.
0: Goodbye, everybody. Have a great day. Thank you for listening to the John and Heidi Show. 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
0: Each day we have some weird news, some celebrity news, a lot of fun things we talk about, and quite often some fun guests as well. Also, we'll have some giveaways and, of course, great music from the 50s, 60s, and 70s every morning right here on North Coast Greatest Hits.com.

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And coming up this weekend, we are going to answer the following questions. What song was recorded in a bathroom? Who sat on top of a phone book? And who had the number one record this week in 1969? 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

you store and it's all about. This job I had one time's town scout. I'd had a hard day at the office and the boss wasn't in town. 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Well, he walks into my office with a great big grin. And folks, that's where my story really begins.

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Livingston, capital of rock and roll. Is that true? Well, it looks like we came to the right place.

Night was young, but the moon was gold. We both decided we're gonna take a stroll. Can you imagine the way I felt? I couldn't unfasten a safety belt. 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All the way home, I held a grudge at the belt that wouldn't budge.

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This is WCLE.

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3: Open up a honey, it's your lover boy, me, let's knock in. Why don't you listen to me, sugar, all the cats are at the house.

witches and my warlocks. Tell that slave driver to shove that sweatshop right up his ass. We've arrived at a great moment in time. All around us, the intersections of space and time are conjoined in the cosmos with the apex of the vortex of the O-zone and the E-zone and the Y-zone phases into one bitch of a weekend. We'll be seeing beasties, witches, vampires, goblins, gremlins, elves, leprechauns, ghosts, flying broomstick, and other assorted visions that won't be little kids out trick-or-treating, you know. We'll be seeing those things. They'll be running around inside our brains. We'll be just about ready. Oh, ready for our own. And we're gonna start right now with the celebrating of our holiday, the Festival of the Freaker, the grand chance to pull those hidden fantasies right out of your head, because it's Halloween and it's Friday. Friday! Friday! Day. It's a little better than it was last week. And you have some too, don't you? Yes, it's a little more available. There's more. Well, getting into some nicer colors. Oh, yes. And the fingers are getting a little exercise these days. Oh, it's a nice feeling getting that twist and touch back. I haven't heard anybody saying, well, all it takes is like two hits, man, and you fall right over on the floor. What I'm looking for is some of that. Oh, la, la. Now, you got any over there? I'd be more than happy to talk a little bit of, yes, a little bit of Spanish. You got a yesa. Yowza,

Feel it. The party's going to go wherever we go. This is a weekend with a lot of moving around. Got to be sure to spend time outside. It's been such a glorious October. Get out there. Suck up all those golds and reds. Oh, yes, we're right in that autumn capital of the world. We can go crazy, go nuts, turn your rack into a costume ball this weekend. Do everything you ever wanted to do, and if you get the midnight munchies, well, just go ahead and eat your pumpkin pie. Oh, it's going to be just the la la la la la la la la. Oh, I'm off to have an adventure, because we gotta get down, damn it.

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Hi, all tonight. This is Alan Freed, the old king of the Moondoggers, and it's time again for another of your favorite rock and roll sessions as you enjoy the Moondog Show.

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0: before, that was The Animals with what became the first British Invasion single to go to number one. That wasn't connected to the Beatles. That's House of the Rising Sun. Playing America's favorites, I'm Chuck Matthews on Greatest Hits USA. Once again, welcome to our three-hour musical mind excursion. Coming up on today's show, we'll be counting around the American charts for the first week in September. I'll be taking your requests at 855-USA-HITS. In the second hour, I'll go back to 1977. And to finish off, a top five countdown from 1969.
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0: Kicking things off on this Labor Day weekend, Earth, Wind, and Fire, who introduced this next song as their national anthem during live concerts. Matter of fact, they asked the entire

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of stories from 73 with a cover of a song by Hot Chocolate that went to number 7 in England. That's Brother Louie. Next up on Greatest Hits USA, Three Dog Night, who took recording to a whole new level with this one. The studio engineer ran cables down the

inspired by his girlfriend of the time, Judy Bowles. That's Surfer Girl. 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

Serving the universe from the rock and roll capital of the world, Cleveland, Ohio, with the most fun music of the 50s, 60s, and 70s. This is WCLE

from 73, who just 3 years later were in a major lawsuit with ABC Records in Superior Court. Part of the suit came from the fact that the label wasn't releasing 4 singles and 2 albums per year as required in the contract. That's Are You Man Enough? Next on Greatest Hits USA is a group out of Ottawa, Ontario named the Staccatos, who managed to get a contract with Capitol Records in 67. When their second album called Five Man Electrical Band didn't go anywhere, they fled back to the Great White North to regroup. Well, a short time later, this quintet decided to change their style a bit and rename the band after their last album, which brings us to 1971. Here's

label, Johnny Taylor, I Believe in You, number 5 this week. It's now time for the birthday bunch. Here we go. Here are some birthdays for this week in September. On the 1st, I've got Archie Bell. He told you how to tighten up. And Barry Gibb. He turns 80 this year. On September 2, it's Joe Simon. He plays 50 singles on the soul charts. And Rosalind Ashford. She was part of Martha and the Vandellas. On September 3rd, original Beach Boy Al Jardine. He sang lead on Help Me Rhonda. And Mike Harrison. He was the main guy with Spooky Tooth. And last, on September 5th, it's Freddie Mercury, who is the lead singer and frontman for Queen. This one peaked at number 1 in the winter of 1980. It's Crazy Little Thing Called Love on Greatest Hits USA.

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0: 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That's Get Down Tonight. Next up on Greatest Hits USA, I've got a rocker from Eddie Money. Plus, one of your requests could be next.
1: 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The music starts now.

0: number 20, the money man, Eddie Money from 78. 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Who's on the phone?
1: Hi, this is Ron from Huntington, Indiana. I'd like to hear Spanky and our gang like to get to know you. 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

0: 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At number 19, Sail Cat from 72. 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
1: 5, 3, 2, 1. 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
0: Playing America's Favorites, I'm Chuck Matthews on Greatest Hits USA. Next up, Stephen Bishop, who once said, "In my life, I will lose good friends, girlfriends, and faith in some people, but I will always have my songs."

be of Fleetwood Mac. Who asked Lindsey Buckingham to turn Don't Stop into a duet? Next up on Greatest Hits USA, we've got Carole King, who said she began to make up songs when she was just three. Matter of fact, her mother placed a couple of phone books on the piano bench so she could reach the

1965 when Lionel Richie formed a R&B group. They were all so good that they signed a recording contract with Atlantic Records in 68. But the big break came when Motown signed them as a supporting act for the Jackson 5. A couple of years later, they were cranking out hits like Brick House and Easy. Coming up next on Greatest Hits USA, it was very popular. Plus, it's Far From Home.

who cashed in on the popularity of zodiac signs. That's Float On. Next up is Supertramp with a tune that founding member Roger Hodgson said was inspired by All You Need Is Love by the Beatles. Here's Give a Little Bit.

this week. That was James Taylor with Handyman on Greatest Hits USA. It's September 1977. Here are the headlines. From Washington, U.S. Budget Director Burt Lance is under fire after a Senate committee finds that he did not tell them everything about his past financial deals. Seems that Lance had been charged with mismanagement and corruption at the Calhoun First National Bank in Georgia. He would ultimately step down by the end of the month. From NASA, Voyager 1 takes off from Cape Canaveral on a journey that will pass Jupiter and Saturn. As of today, Voyager is still sending back information about interstellar space 16 billion miles away. And from London, Sir Freddie Laker introduces his SkyTrain, which was a low-budget flight between New York and Great Britain. The experiment did not last long, as Laker Airlines were bankrupt less than

0: That's Leo Sayer, who said that he spent a whole afternoon jumping on a trampoline for the cover of his Endless Flight LP. That's How Much Love. Coming up next on Greatest Hits USA, they were huge fans. Plus, he made a bet. Stay tuned as 1977
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move down from number 10. That's Ann and Nancy Wilson of Heart, who were huge fans of the Beatles. Who wasn't? That's Barracuda. Next up on Greatest Hits USA, Graham Nash, who was waiting to go to the airport after visiting a friend in Hawaii. Now, according to Nash, his friend bet him $500 that he couldn't write a song before he left. Well, Graham took that bet and sat right down at a piano, and the lyrics, well, it's about saying goodbye and going to the airport. Plus, his friend had already given him a title. Why don't you write a song before

0: Bobby Womack, the Supremes, and Billy Preston before setting out on their own. That's strawberry letter number 23. Well, that puts 1977 in the rearview mirror. Coming up next hour on Greatest Hits USA, they were in college. Plus, I've got the top five countdown for this week in 1969.
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